0: Canada remains at national preparedness level 4, with smoke from active fires affecting parts of the country and the United States. Wildfire preparedness is also taking center stage in a new Senate report on Canada's growing fire crisis. The committee says more than 5,000 wildfires have occurred annually over the past decade. Recommendations include stronger fire smart programs, updated building codes, and more support for firefighters, forestry, and agriculture. Political debate is growing over staffing at Canada's National Emergency Response Hub. Conservatives are urging the federal government to strengthen emergency preparedness instead of reducing positions at the Government Operations Centre. They also point to reported workforce adjustment notices affecting Natural Resources Canada employees involved in satellite wildfire mapping. Drivers are noticing larger swings in gasoline prices across Fort McMurray, Wood Buffalo. Gas Buddy's Patrick DeHaan says some communities can see pump prices jump by 20 cents a liter during normal price cycling. Global refinery disruptions and tighter fuel supplies are making those increases more pronounced as energy markets remain under pressure. And Canadian energy companies are benefiting as crude prices continue to rise. Brent crude moved above $100 per barrel yesterday after renewed concerns over global oil supplies. Suncor shares climbed to nearly $95, about 73% higher than this time last year, as investors returned to energy stocks. You can always access your local and Canadian news by downloading our app or visiting play1037.ca. That's what's trending on Play. I'm Corey Atkinson.
1: Play weather.
2: Tonight, partly cloudy, 60% chance of showers this evening. Wind southeast, 20 kilometers an hour, a low 16. Saturday, mainly cloudy, clearing near noon. Wind becoming west, 20 kilometers an hour, high 27. Sunday, mix of sun and cloud, high 23. Monday, mix of sun and cloud, 30% chance of showers, high 25. Tuesday, cloudy, 60% chance of showers, high 24. And Wednesday, cloudy, 60% chance of showers, high 22.
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1: I've been compromised. It turns out my neighbor listens to the radio. And guess what? She listens to this radio station in particular. So from here on out, we're saying good things only. I'm only going to make a good impression because I can't mess up my relationship with the person who lives directly across my yard. Hey, Crystal, thanks for being a fan. I hope you think I'm a normal person because I swear I am. And if my behavior up until now hasn't convinced you, I'm sure that this rant that I'm broadcasting to the general public is going to do a good job of making you think that I'm a regular dude with regular levels of anxiety. I'm not freaked out at the thought that you may discover something that I'm incredibly embarrassed about and that I have to make eye contact with you the next day. And I think that I've been handling this news very well. Now, do you guys think she believed that? Or can you also tell that I'm feeling nervous about whatever I'm gonna say for the rest of my career?
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0: If you're a fan of golf, I would just like to say, I'm sure you're a nice person, but I am going to complain about the sport. Earlier this week, a video went viral of famous golf player Charlie Woods doing a playoff hole at the 2026 U.S. Junior Championship. He was mid-swing, and somebody's phone camera clicks mid-backswing. He misses the ball, messes up the cut. It's a bad shot. Everybody gets incredibly frustrated, him most of all. I think it is so stupid that you have to be quiet during golf. I understand. It's a gentleman's sport. What does that even mean? I have to be silent while I watch you play? Please. People cheer at the top of their lungs during literally every other game in the world, but the sound of a camera can mess up one of the world's best players? Get better.
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0: It's time to check in with our friend Matt for Summer in the Mac. 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
1: You might be able to hear it behind me, but they just opened the gates here at Legacy Dodge Field, and fans are starting to make their way in. The excitement is building, and first pitch is coming up at 7:05 as the Fort McMurray Giants take on the Saskatoon Berries. Believe it or not, there are only 7 home games left this season, so if you've been meaning to get out to a game, now's the time. Even better, I've got free Giants tickets to give away that you can use for any of those remaining home games, so there's really no excuse to come out and cheer on our hometown team. And don't forget, on August 1st, the Giants are attempting an official Guinness World Record. They're inviting everyone to wear a Hawaiian shirt to honor Henny and Lenny, two local legends who spent years bringing people together. I'll be hanging around here for a little bit longer, so come on over, say hello, I'd love to meet ya. This is Matt for Summer of the Mac, and I'll see you when you get here.
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1: Perspective is so important. Earlier this week, a man in Yellowstone National Park was thrown in the air by a bison and said on the record in an interview with ABC News that hitting the ground was the worst part. He said, and I quote, "I didn't get bruises from him launching me in the air. It was the landing that became the problem." Yeah, brother. Not a lot of people do get bruises from being in the air. I don't walk off of a trampoline black and blue. Never mind, that's a lie. I frequently do. Matter of fact, I've accidentally broken like 2 different people's legs on a trampoline before. That's a story for another time. The point is, you shouldn't get hit by a buffalo in the first place. But in the off chance that it happens to you, the best thing you can do is not land.
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1: I was originally going to talk about the tariffs in this part of the show because I wanted to remind people that Americans are the ones who are going to be paying for them, not us. Like the whole 50% tax thing that Trump has been talking about, that gets passed off to American consumers. But then I realized that's both confusing, boring, and not a great use of my time. So instead, we're just going to scroll through Reddit, see what we can see. Today I learned in 1976, undisputed champion Muhammad Ali fought wrestler Antonio Inoki. Rules barred Inoki from grappling, so he spent 15 rounds on his back, landing 107 leg kicks. Ali landed just two punches, got severe blood clots, and doctors debated amputation. The match was a draw. Imagine kicking somebody 107 times, you only punch them twice, and it's considered a draw? Wow, there's so much to learn on the internet.
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2: I'm Corey Atkinson. Here's what's trending on Play. The regional municipality of Wood Buffalo says a long-running legal dispute over management bonuses is now over. John Tupper fills us in on some of the details.
3: Court records show that the municipality and former Human Resource Director Kerry Donnelly both dropped lawsuits against each other in May. The municipality says the matter has now concluded and won't provide any further comment. And as for the allegations, they were never tested in court. For Harvard Media News, I'm John Tupper.
2: Wildfire crews from the Fort McMurray Forest area are helping battle fires in eastern Canada. Two permanent staff members are supporting suppression efforts in Quebec. Alberta has also deployed 81 firefighters and support staff through the Canadian Interagency Forest Fire Centre as fire activity continues across the country. A Senate committee is calling for sweeping changes to Canada's wildfire response. A new report recommends creating a federal wildfire coordination office, building a national firefighting aircraft fleet, and investing more in prevention. The committee says increasingly severe wildfire seasons are outpacing current emergency management systems. Staffing cuts at Canada's National Emergency Operations Centre are drawing political criticism. Conservatives say reducing about half of the positions at the Government Operations Centre during another active wildfire season could weaken federal emergency coordination. The centre supports responses to wildfires, floods, and other national emergencies. Fort McMurray Wood Buffalo motorists are paying more at the pumps this week. Gas Buddy petroleum analyst Patrick DeHaan says higher prices are no longer driven only by Middle East tensions. He says refinery disruptions and constrained global fuel supplies are now playing a growing role in pushing gasoline prices higher. Oil prices are climbing again as conflict in the Middle East fuels fears of supply disruptions. Brent crude traded above $100 per barrel yesterday. West Texas Intermediate topped $93, while Western Canadian Select climbed above $73. Analysts point to several global conflicts driving the rally. You can always access your local and Canadian news by downloading our app or visiting play1037.ca. That's what's trending on Play. 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
4: Tonight, partly cloudy, 60% chance of showers this evening. Wind southeast, 20 kilometers an hour, a low 16. Saturday, mainly cloudy, clearing near noon. Wind becoming west, 20 kilometers an hour, high 27. Sunday, mix of sun and cloud, high 23. Monday, mix of sun and cloud, 30% chance of showers, high 25. Tuesday, cloudy, 60% chance of showers, high 24. And Wednesday, cloudy, 60% chance of showers, high 22.
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Today was Blue Day at my daughter's daycare. Let me set the scene for you. Yesterday, my wife and I receive an email from the daycare. It reads, "Dear families, just a friendly reminder that tomorrow is Blue Day. Please have your child wear something blue to celebrate and join in the fun." Blue Day had not been mentioned in any emails, newsletters, or notifications up until this point. I have no idea what Blue Day is. Did some rapid Googling. Blue Day, the saddest day of the year in January, probably not that. Blue Day could also be World Drowning Prevention Day from the Life-Saving Society of Alberta, probably not that as well. Did even more digging, found out that there is a Blue Day in July to raise awareness for child trafficking. Obviously, this is a heavy topic for a daycare, but I think good for them for trying to tackle it. Drop off my kid today? Turns out Blue Day is just saying the ocean is cool. My kid painted a shark. I may have read into this.

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1: As of yesterday, Mercury has officially left retrograde. Any weird stuff going on in your life, any bizarre personal behavior, that's all on you now. You don't get to blame.

0: Hope not. She's my wife. Your catalog of past wounds won't protect you from new disappointments. Always the case for everybody in the world. What might? Building something worth the risk. They're ready when you are. What is this, a Field of Dreams situation? Building something worth the risk.
1: Right! 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
1: 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It's great to see the guys back home and back in action. I got a chance to run into a few of the players while I was grocery shopping earlier this week, and I can honestly say they're such a great group of guys. 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I've got free Fort McMurray Giant tickets to give away, and they're good for any of the remaining 7 home games this season. So if you've been thinking about catching a game, come find me at the Summer in the Mac Cruiser for your chance to win. That's going to do it for me tonight from Legacy Dodge Field, but we're just getting started. We've got a jam-packed weekend ahead with plenty more events, more prizes, and lots more Summer in the Mac. This is Matt for Summer in the Mac, and I'll see you tomorrow.

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2: If your dog hates the mailman, it's because they're a kidnapping risk. Earlier this week, nearly 100 animals, 100 animals were removed from the home of a mail carrier who has been suspected of taking cats near her roots. I understand. Innocent until proven guilty. Matter of fact, I'm not even allowed to say necessarily that this woman did it. But if cats are going missing, and then you find a woman with her house full of 100 cats, I think that you could assume she might have something to do with it. Then again, I think I legally need to say all of this is alleged. We don't know that the woman with 100 cats was stealing cats from the neighborhood that's missing 100 cats.
0: Here we go again, buddy. 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
2: I know roughly 100 sci-fi movies and TV shows and books have all said this before, but I'd like to toss my hat in the ring and agree. I think that clones might be a bad idea. An anti-aging influencer named Brian Johnson says that scientists have managed to create a clone of him that will be used to replace his organs in the future. He says, and I quote, "Baby Brian lives in a petri dish for now." Now, I'm not a scientist, and maybe you are, so you can tell me if I'm wrong about this, but if you have a clone of yourself, that's not just you a second time. That's another human being who logistically has their own rights that we can't just use to harvest organs, right? Like, it's kind of dystopian to think that you could point at a person and say, that's not a real human being. That's just my flesh husk that I take organs from when I need them.
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0: It is brought to you by Mr. Lou Plus Tires in Fort McMurray. Post Malone and Jelly Roll are coming to Commonwealth Stadium in Edmonton July 24th and 25th. 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Games will be played at Legacy Dodge Field in Ross Henniger Park. And finally, registration is now open for the Keanu Huskies Golf Tournament happening on August the 21st at the Fort McMurray Golf Club.
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1: Talking to one of my coworkers yesterday, and he dropped a bombshell on everybody around him when he revealed that he simply cannot get through the entirety of Spider-Man Into the Spider-Verse. We all agree, it's one of the best Spider-Man movies of all time, if not one of the best animated movies of all time. But he just can't finish it. And I don't blame him, okay? Some people just have different tastes. Myself, I hate to say it, I can't get on board with the movie Clueless, and I don't know what it is. That's usually exactly the type of thing that I love, but I loathe the movie. And I think that all of us have a popular film that we just don't like. And I'm not talking about something that you hate just because it's popular. Like, my wife has never finished The Lord of the Rings, and at this point, she thinks that's just funny. But she also really hates Captain America: Civil War. Leave her alone, she's my wife. Sorry. Now you tell me, what popular movie do you just hate for some reason?
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1: There's no way I can say this without sounding like a pick-me guy who's just trying to impress women. But the one thing that annoys me about the heat wave, above everything else, is that women are now forced to wear shorts that do not have pockets. Most women's clothing does not have pockets, and if they do have pockets, the pockets are far too shallow to fit anything inside. So suddenly, I'm out walking around with my wife, and I have to keep her phone in my pocket, and now I've got two phones heating up my thighs like mini microwaves. That's right, you thought that I was bringing this up because I was just gonna feel bad for women? No. I feel bad for me that I have to carry around extra stuff in my pockets because you guys don't have the space for it. Fashion designers, fix this. Women need larger pockets so that nobody has to carry around anybody else's things. Also, because society has been historically built against them. But that's a much larger discussion than just the pockets.
0: Get the vibe, it's gonna be lit tonight. 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
0: Play weather.
15: Tonight, partly cloudy, 60% chance of showers this evening. Wind southeast, 20 kilometers an hour, a low 16. Saturday, mainly cloudy, clearing near noon. Wind becoming west, 20 kilometers an hour, high 27. Sunday, mix of sun and cloud, high 23. Monday, mix of sun and cloud, 30% chance of showers, high 25. Tuesday, cloudy, 60% chance of showers, high 24. And Wednesday, cloudy, 60% chance of showers, high 22.
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0: Too many people are pooping in Colorado. This is a real issue that they're facing. Quote, too many hikers are pooping in Colorado's backcountry. Could wag bags be the answer? And if you don't know, wag bags, 90% sure, are just like doggy poop bags, but you put your own stuff in there. And then there's like a disposal center that you bring your own poop to. And a survey of hikers on Mount Elbert showed that several hundred people a year poop on the trail to the summit. And with access to wag bags, many of those hikers are packing out their own waste instead of leaving it around, which, hey, can I just say, I know it's like a gross thought to have to carry around your own stuff, but think about this. You're on a nice hike with your family. Maybe you're dating someone and you want to propose and you think, oh my goodness, the summit of the mountain. What a beautiful place. What a good idea. And on the way, you step on somebody else's poo. Now, what's more gross? You stepping in poop on your way to propose to your future partner? Or seeing somebody else using a bag trying to take care of their own business like a man?
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1: Earlier this week, we got a prime example of what it means to do the bare minimum as a man taking accountability for your actions in the past. Seinfeld star Jason Alexander, who you may know as George Costanza, recently apologized to model Courtney Stodden for filming an inappropriate sketch with her when she was a minor. She was just 17 years old. The sketch involved him rubbing a cell phone on her head and being like, "No signal up here," and then rubbing it on her chest and being like, "Plenty of signal down here." Really stupid, inappropriate. Again, she was only 17 and he was an adult. She made a post about it on Instagram, and less than a day later, he made a post responding to it saying, "I truly regret it. No excuse, just a straight up apology." Now, obviously, she's the only one that could accept that apology, and I'm not about to say that this is the new benchmark for what every man should be doing, but I do think it's a great example of taking accountability for something you did. If someone reveals that something you did made them uncomfortable, even years later, you should be able to step up and say, "I'm sorry, you're right, I'll try to be better."
0: Play at Night with Connor. Bye.

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1: Life hack for anybody with a baby, a toddler, or children in general. You don't have to read them a bedtime story that is dedicated to their age group. You're allowed to just get your evening reading time in while you're putting them to bed. I've started to read my daughter The Lord of the Rings as a bedtime story. She's not even two. She doesn't understand basically anything that's going on. Yeah, we do like the quick, cute little books that she needs, but as soon as she's getting snuggled and ready to put down, we dive deep into Middle Earth, learning about hobbits and Gandalf and the terrors that Sauron has in store. And I'm enjoying it, and I know she's also enjoying it because she told me the other day, "Dad, hobbits hop," which is not something that's mentioned in the book, but she's clearly absorbing something.
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Fox News anchor and human trash can Jesse Waters is getting roasted alive after he said earlier this week that women are killing their love lives by getting college degrees, saying, and I quote, "Men don't care if you have a PhD." I just can't imagine a world where you are so stupid that you don't realize people are getting an education for a reason other than meeting a man. Matter of fact, the majority of people getting a post-secondary education are women. Roughly 56 to 58% of post-secondary students are women. And in Canada, 71% of women aged 25 to 64 hold a post-secondary credential. Jesse Waters, the women don't care if men aren't attracted to their PhDs. They're too busy being smarter than us.

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11: Play weather.
12: Tonight, partly cloudy, 60% chance of showers this evening. Wind southeast, 20 kilometers an hour, a low 16. Saturday, mainly cloudy, clearing near noon. Wind becoming west, 20 kilometers an hour, high 27. Sunday, mix of sun and cloud, high 23. Monday, mix of sun and cloud, 30% chance of showers, high 25. Tuesday, cloudy, 60% chance of showers, high 24. And Wednesday, cloudy, 60% chance of showers, high 22.
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1: If you're a fan of golf, I would just like to say, I'm sure you're a nice person, but I am going to complain about the sport. Earlier this week, a video went viral of famous golf player Charlie Woods doing a playoff hole at the 2026 U.S. Junior Championship. He was mid-swing, and somebody's phone camera clicks mid-backswing. He misses the ball, messes up the cut. It's a bad shot. Everybody gets incredibly frustrated, him most of all. I think it is so stupid that you have to be quiet during golf. I understand. It's a gentleman's sport. What does that even mean? I have to be silent while I watch you play? Please. People cheer at the top of their lungs during literally every other game in the world, but the sound of a camera can mess up one of the world's best players? Get better.
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1: Today was Blue Day at my daughter's daycare. Let me set the scene for you. Yesterday, my wife and I receive an email from the daycare. It reads, "Dear families, just a friendly reminder that tomorrow is Blue Day. Please have your child wear something blue to celebrate and join in the fun." Blue Day had not been mentioned in any emails, newsletters, or notifications up until this point. I have no idea what Blue Day is. Did some rapid Googling. Blue Day, the saddest day of the year in January, probably not that. Blue Day could also be World Drowning Prevention Day from the Life-Saving Society of Alberta. Probably not that as well. Did even more digging. Found out that there is a Blue Day in July to raise awareness for child trafficking. Obviously, this is a heavy topic for a daycare, but I think good for them for trying to tackle it. Drop off my kid today? Turns out Blue Day is just saying the ocean is cool. My kid painted a shark. I may have read into this.
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1: 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And the 2026 Inner Pipeline Fort McMurray Marathon Early Bird Registration is now open. The race will be taking place September the 20th. 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
1: Hey, it's Kat Jones and Marty Getty with Harvard Media. 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

0: It is brought to you by Mr. Lou Plus Tires in Fort McMurray. 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Games will be played at Legacy Dodge Field in Ross Hendiger Park. 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
1: r/nostupidquestions has quickly become one of my favorite subreddits of all time because it's the dumbest people there asking genuinely the stupidest questions you've ever heard. So no stupid questions, more like only stupid questions.
2: Okay.
1: And this one threw me for a loop. How do I convince my dog that I am spanking my wife consensually? My wife and I are... I never actually read the rest of the text. My wife and I are into impact play, but whenever we do that, the dog becomes a domestic violence cop and will bark and physically disarm the spanker. Edit for context, one bedroom apartment, and if we kick her out, she still hears it and continues to bark. Now, as somebody who isn't the biggest fan of dogs, I didn't even think of this being a possibility ever. This is the funniest thing I've ever read in my life.
2: I knew this was a thing.
1: Oh,
2: not,
1: Bart,
2: not
1: you dirty dog.
2: From personal experience, but I've had friends that have told me about their pets.
1: That's so funny.
2: It is funny. I feel like the dog just appoints itself to be like the household safety inspector or something, you know?
1: 100%. 100%.
2: And I get it. Like, if your dogs are... Like, a lot of dogs protect their people,
1: yeah. Oh, yeah.
2: Obviously. So I get why the dog's doing it.
1: Absolutely.
2: I do think it's a little funny.
1: What I find even funnier is that if we kick her out, are we just doing it in front of our pets, guys? That's a... Listen, I don't have a pet. I've never had sex in my life. I'm sure it's going to be great someday. But when I do, and let's say I have a pet, like a cat, it's not staying in the room.
2: Imagine your dog just sitting in the corner, panting, staring at you.
1: Yeah!
2: That's so creepy.
1: Yes, and then you accidentally lock eyes with the dog, and now I'm looking at the dog as I'm doing doggy, and it's like, I this is what you do. I don't know what we're doing here. Please get out of the room. And it's like, what if it tries jumping on the bed? You know?
2: So I was reading some of the comments on this subreddit, and somebody said to give the dog and yep. the wife a biscuit so that the dog learns that it's an okay thing to do.
1: That's so funny. However, the only issue is that I fear it would become Pavlonian to where every time the dog hears you slap your wife's bottom during hanky panky, it'll then burst through the door like the goddamn Kool-Aid man, being like, yo, where's my treat, bro? Where's my treat?
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0: old. He's worked for this truck plant for 11 years. And he has diabetes. So he had low blood sugars, and he needed to go and get some cookies to help raise his blood sugars, right? So the self-checkout kiosk that he was at displayed an error during the transaction, although the payment still went through. It was not declined. The payment still went through. So he just believed the purchase was successful, and he moved on with his day. A week later, supervisors from his company fired him for $1.95 package of two cookies. Mm-hmm. They said he took the cookies without paying. Then he was escorted from the facility immediately and not allowed to collect his personal belongings before leaving the plant. So they reviewed his bank records, and they did find a $1.95 debit charge, which matches the date and the time of these cookies, right? So he wanted to go and take this to court, because obviously that's kind of wild. He's working there for 11 years. It's $1.95 for two cookies, right? So the company decided to reinstate him. Okay. They restored his seniority. They paid around $33,000 in back wages before offering him his position back. Question: would you go back?
1: Yes.
0: Would you really?
1: Yeah. Would you not?
0: No.
1: It's a job where you get your seniority back. You've been there for 11 years. You're 60 years old. What, you're going to start a new job? You're going to find a new job? You're going to fire somebody who, find a job where somebody wants to hire a 60-year-old?
0: You're fair.
1: Yeah.
0: That's very valid.
1: No.
0: Now, this guy did decline.
1: Interesting.
0: To return. He said,
1: moron.
0: He said that the experience permanently damaged the trust in the company because he was dismissed without being given an opportunity to prove that he had paid.
1: Shut up.
0: He also said he never received a formal apology after the company acknowledged the mistake.
1: I would 100% go back. 100%. Would you not?
0: No, I wouldn't.
1: Why would you not go back?
0: It would leave a sour taste in my mouth. Like the same. There's another company I used to work for. I would never work for again.
1: But clearly, by giving you the chance to have your job back, that's apology enough for me. I have to have them groveling at my knees.
0: Mm. What I would be interested to know is how long of a period he was off work for to get $33,000 in back wages back.
1: It's a fantastic question.
0: You know?
1: But again, that would be another factor in why I'm going back.
0: I would see if there's any wiggle room in there to negotiate more.
1: Like, to be fair, it did to them look like he stole these cookies.
0: But also, $1.95?
1: Okay, I want you to go to a convenience store right now and steal something for like a dollar. I want you to go to Dollar Emma, steal something for a dollar and see what happens. It's only a dollar.
0: I understand.
1: No, it's only a dollar.
0: But it's like, at the same time, in my mind, it's like food. Well, what if this person can't, you know, afford food? What if they didn't know that he had diabetes? There's just so
1: You're right, they didn't know.
0: There's so many factors in my brain that's just like, this company, and I'm not going to say the company's name because it's a very well-known company and they advertise and I don't want to get us in trouble. However, they make a lot of money. A lot of money. It's $1.95.
1: Stealing is stealing.
0: I know.
1: No matter how much money it is.
0: Still.
1: Dude, people get arrested for stealing baby formula. So, like, yeah, I completely understand where they're coming from. They shouldn't have to fire him. I agree. However, I understand why they would. And if I was the one who it looked like stole the cookies and it turns out I didn't, and then they finally figured out that I actually didn't and they offered me of course I'd go back.
0: All right, so that's the question. If you're listening, would you go back to your job if you got fired over $1.95 two-pack of cookies that you actually did pay for?
1: By the way, for $33,000 up front as well. Because they owe you that. You're telling me you wouldn't go back for $33,000 plus seniority, plus at some point you're either going to quit, still have your 401k, or they're going to fire you without cause this time and get 11 plus years of severance.
0: Only if they gave me a lifetime supply of cookies.
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1: As a Canadian, there is nothing I love more than reading these ridiculous lawsuits coming out of America.
2: Okay.
1: A woman is suing McDonald's after allegedly sustaining serious and severe personal injuries and burns to her mouth and tongue as a result of being served extremely hot
2: coffee
1: fries.
2: What?
1: Do you know how hot French fries have to be to burn your mouth? I am 22 years old. I am an FF, fat something. I have eaten McDonald's maybe twice a week every single day since I was maybe 3 years old. Not once in my life have I ever had a McDonald's fry even come close to burning my mouth whole.
2: I've had some pretty hot food that it feels like it burns your taste buds off, but it doesn't. Doesn't scar your tongue.
1: Nope.
2: Doesn't scar the roof of your mouth.
1: At all.
2: I mean, I did have some hot soup that it was my fault that I heated up too much and got second degree burns all over my hands.
1: That's right, but that's your hand.
2: But yeah, no, I've never had some serious injuries in my mouth hole from food.
1: No. Now, on top of her alleged mouth and tongue injuries, she also endured a severe shock to the nervous system and suffered great physical pain and mental anguish because apparently it was so bad that she had to be confined to her bed at home.
2: So she couldn't walk?
1: I don't know. But she had to apparently be bedrest while her mouth healed.
2: How much is she suing for?
1: She is suing for an undisclosed amount. Now, the reason you said coffee is because we all know the most famous story of a woman burning herself on McDonald's coffee, suing, and then getting a big payout.
2: Yeah.
1: That woman only sued for her medical bills, and her lawyer ended up getting a bunch more money from McDonald's. So I think this lady might be on the track of being like, you could just pay for my medical bills, or you can give me hundreds of millions of dollars.
2: Huh.
1: Yeah. I don't know how I feel about this. I don't think you should just be able to go around and sue all willy-nilly.
2: Like, I don't want to say that she's incorrect because I don't know
1: Fair.
2: Her actual story.
1: Fair.
2: But it seems like a little much.
1: A little bit.
2: Just a little. Being bedridden.
1: That's what I'm saying. Now, apparently, this isn't the first time McDonald's is being sued for hot fries, as in 2013, the chain was hauled into court by a Massachusetts mom who sued after her three-year-old daughter apparently suffered first and second-degree burns on her thighs from an order of unreasonably and dangerously hot fries.
2: This was when they were in their vehicle, I think, right?
1: Yeah.
2: I remember we talked about this.
1: We did.
2: I remember talking about that story. So, yeah, food can get hot. If it's coming out of the deep fryer, obviously it's going to get hot.
1: Yeah.
2: Although those are the best kind of McDonald's fries.
1: They are 100%. I see all the tricks online. It's like, ask for none with salt because then they'll have to make you a new batch.
2: And then ask for salt on the side.
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1: It is the weekend. We just want to have
2: weekend vibes. The weekend. So we previously, you know, in the last, what, year and almost 2 years that I've worked here, we've talked about how animals can get drunk
3: That's
2: from
3: right.
2: eating fermented fruit, right?
3: Yeah, we have.
2: So this happened in Kentucky to a baby raccoon.
3: A baby raccoon.
2: A baby raccoon who got into some fermented peaches. Now, those peaches had been used to make moonshine.
3: I was going to say, I've had some peach moonshine before.
2: It's pretty good.
3: My man.
2: So the raccoon climbed into the dumpster.
3: Yep.
2: Ate the peaches.
3: Yep.
2: Passed out and almost drowned.
3: Huh?
2: So there was a nurse. I don't know why she was nearby.
3: Yeah.
2: I don't know how it all came to be. But she jumped in to the dumpster, pulled the little guy out, performed CPR on the raccoon until it started breathing again.
3: Now, I don't know how you get rabies, but if I was going to assume, it would probably be kissing a raccoon on the mouth. It would be like the number one answer on family food. Family food?
2: Family
3: food. Show me. Raccoon kiss.
2: Now, I feel like only in Kentucky
3: yep.
2: could you get the phrase drunk raccoon rescued from moonshine dumpster. You know what I mean? That 100%. Sounds like a completely normal Tuesday in Kentucky.
3: 1,000%. Because it's not a Florida story. It's not crazy enough. If it was a Florida story, it would not be a nurse who was saving this raccoon. It would be some random shirtless guy.
2: Yeah, probably.
3: A homeless guy who was already in the dumpster, saw this whole thing go down, would have saved the raccoon if anywhere but Kentucky.
2: So yeah, raccoon survived, got all sobered up, released back into the wild, and now there's probably a raccoon in the forest telling his buddies about his drunken escapade with his peach moonshine and the dumpster and how he got to kiss a nurse.
3: You know what? It's a pretty good story.
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0: the funniest moments to the hottest topics. 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
1: I don't know if you remember, but a few months ago we spoke about a dude who got trapped inside a porta potty hole at a campsite digging his glasses out.
2: I do remember. It wasn't a few months ago. It was more recent than that.
1: Was it really?
2: Oh,
1: okay,
2: yeah.
1: Well, we spoke about it. It was disgusting. It made me gag on air. Matter of fact, we have another story that's pretty much the exact same, albeit he wasn't just trapped for two hours.
2: You just want to gag on air again.
1: I do. It's kind of fun. It keeps me skinny. This happened on July 14th. A man got trapped inside a porta potty hole where the poo-poo and pee-pee go, and he was trapped there for 8 hours.
2: Me?
1: Now, his reasoning for why he was in the porta potty
2: metaglasses,
1: poopy hole,
2: right?
1: Not metaglasses.
2: That is expensive.
1: Mountain Dew bottle. He was there the night previous, I guess dropped some sort of Mountain Dew bottle in the toilet, and went back the next day to retrieve it, and stayed there for a total of not one, not two, but 8 different hours.
2: I want to say, and I want to think, that it wasn't Mountain Dew that was in the bottle. Why would you go back for that?
1: I want to say that he's somebody who has, and this is horrific, don't look it up, a scat fetish. And I think he was having himself a time, and it just so happened that people came by, so he had to think on his feet, and he saw a Mountain Dew bottle. And he was like, I came back for this! This poo-poo and pee-pee covered!
2: That is so cool.
1: Mountain Dew bottle.
2: Ah!
1: And so then, like, they're like, drink it. Do it. Could you imagine? They're like, yeah, bottoms up. Yeah.
2: I have nothing. I got nothing on this.
1: Just like the last time we spoke about it, there is nothing in the world I could drop in the toilet that I would retrieve. A porta potty toilet, nonetheless.
2: I got nothing.
1: Yeah.
2: I.
1: Nor should you.
2: There shouldn't be stories like this.
1: No. There should not be. And you know what? Honestly, I'll go a step further. If you're somebody who is trapped inside a porta potty, we might just leave you there.
2: I think that's
1: my
2: biggest fear in life now.
1: It might be. I agree. But it also might be the hardest fear to have come true to you. You have to put a lot of effort, not only into securing a porta potty, but then somehow climbing inside. Like, you got to be itty bitty. Dude, I am not fitting anything past my waist in a porta potty hole.
2: Even like when I went to the Hello Summer Festival, mm-hmm. and they had the I wouldn't use them.
1: What?
2: I would go like upstairs to like buy the concession.
1: Okay, that's a
2: and
1: little
2: use those bathrooms.
1: Weird.
2: I can't do the porta potties.
1: Really?
2: It's if I

0: have to.
1: Yeah, say you're camping.
0: I will. Like, I'd rather just go pop a squat in the forest at this point. Not even kidding.
1: I'm pretty sure that's illegal. You'd rather break the law than use a porta potty?
0: You can't tell me you've never broken the law before.
1: I've never crept in the woods like a goddamn grizzly bear.
2: Ask your smart speaker to wake up to Marina and John on Play.

0: What's up at play?
1: It is brought to you by Mr. Lou Plus Tires in Fort McMurray. 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
1: You're back!
2: I'm back, baby!
1: Woo!
2: Greatest trip of my life.
1: Was it?
2: I would say yes, even outside of all my Mexico trips, Dominican trips. This was hands down the best trip.
1: Counterpoint, so if you didn't know, Marina was on vacation in Alberta.
2: Yeah.
1: And she's saying that's better than Mexico.
2: It was amazing.
1: Dog,
2: I had so much fun.
1: No way, Alberta. I'm sure you had a lot of fun. I'm sure you had a great trip. But you cannot say that Alberta is better than a Mexico or a Puerto Vallarta.
2: The amount of things that I did, though, makes it that much more better. That much more better? That doesn't sound right.
1: No, it's not
2: that
1: great.
2: Much better.
1: I can't get behind that.
2: I haven't driven across Alberta before. I've never seen all these places before.
1: Cool. Were you super underwhelmed? Just the driving part. I'm sure once you got to the destination, it was awesome. But in my mind, it's like if you drove across like Saskatchewan. It's like, oh God, it's just flat as hell.
2: At some points, but you know, it got some good music and lost my voice a little bit from scream singing a little bit too loud in my car.
1: At any point were you like, oh, I'm now gonna like watch a movie? Or were you just music the entire way?
2: Watch a movie while I'm driving? No.
1: I mean, it's the greatest way to pass time.
2: No, I listen to music the entire time.
1: Dude, music for how long? Okay, so it takes 7.5 hours to get from here to Calgary. It probably took you around 8 because you're a safer driver than I.
2: Well, no. So I went to Fort Saskatchewan for 2 days first.
1: Oh, that's why your Alberta trip was so good. You didn't tell me you went. Fort Sask?
2: I had to go there first to pick up my friends, and we stayed there for 2 days. Yeah. So I left on Friday, stayed there Friday night, Saturday night. Sunday, we drove to Calgary for the last day of the Stampede. I will say, I will probably never go to the Stampede ever again.
1: Why?
2: There are too many people. Way too many people.
1: It's the greatest outdoor show on earth.
2: It was fun. Like, we watched the end of the barrel racing, so we watched the winner, and that was a lot of fun. But then once it was over, trying to maneuver through all the people gave me so much anxiety, and I'm not going to lie, I think I saw a dead body.
1: Really?
2: I think I saw one.
1: What do you mean you think you saw one?
2: Well, we're walking.
1: You would know.
2: We were walking to get to the train, and there was this person laying at the bottom of a stairwell. Mm-hmm. And so we're walking forward, and this guy runs from the body across like where we're walking.
1: Yeah.
2: And I'm like, hey, hurry, let's go. Let's get out of here. And then turn around, and this group of people are walking back with what looks like a blanket to like So I don't know, it did not sit right with me. I did not feel comfortable. There were too many people. It was just not my cup of tea.
1: By the way, you've yet to tell me one positive about this trip, and you said it's better than goddamn Mexico.
2: Other than that, everything else was amazing. We went to Canmore the next day.
1: Not better than Mexico.
2: We paddleboarded in the mountains, which was awesome. Really cold.
1: Counterpoint, imagine paddleboarding in an ocean in Mexico. You know what they don't call the Mexico of Alberta? Fort Saskatchewan. You know that?
2: Let's just cut this break short. We'll go on to the rest of it next.
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0: this the type of joint you gotta dedicate to somebody. Let's make sure they that special somebody. Young Money.
1: Here's what you missed this week on Play Mornings.
2: Stop me if you've heard this one before, but a prisoner in Germany has just won his legal right to send fiance letters covered with his semen.
3: Why?
2: That's what? Right. For a little while, his partner and the inmate had been exchanging bodily fluids through the mail for an extended period of time. However, prison officials halted the explicit correspondence after determining the fluid-covered letters presented a significant health hazard.
3: Well, duh.
2: And the reason they know what was inside and what was covered on the envelope is apparently prisons have to check for contraband. So when they open the envelope and it's like, yo, this is full of
3: stuck
2: a guy's
3: together?
2: Say the least. Whoa, I didn't even think of that. What is she doing with it?
3: Right?
2: Is she? Never mind.
3: Nope, I don't want to know.
2: Nope, never mind.
3: Let's not even talk about it.
2: So they thought it was a health hazard. They told him to stop. He didn't stop. So they took away his recreational activities for a week.
3: So you say they took away his pen?
2: Trust me, he's not using his pen on this envelope or this letter.
3: I don't understand the point of it.
2: I also don't. And
3: it would dry up, right?
2: What is she? Yes. What is she sending? Pee? I know. Okay, 5:50 a.m. I know there's another thing, but that's also just pee. You're not going to convince me that's not just pee, unless she's spitting in it, but it doesn't seem like a fair trade. Here's my spit, here's my semen.
3: This whole thing makes absolutely zero sense in my mind. I don't know why.
2: The craziest thing to me, though, is that this is in Germany and not like Florida.
3: No kidding.
2: You know, Germany, what are you guys doing?
3: If you were to ask where this article came from, I definitely would have said Florida.
2: 100%. Except, I bet Floridian, officers would have allowed it.
3: Yeah, probably.
2: Yeah, all that and more.
3: And he won his legal right
2: to
3: do it.
2: He did, so he is allowed to continue, and going forward, the officers better use, gloves. But again, going back to what you said 13 seconds into us talking about this, it stuck together. Yeah, it literally, we've all had a Playboy we left in the forest. The pages completely stuck together, so I don't know what, you can't even open the envelope without it ripping. What are you going to put in the microwave to reheat it?
3: What?
2: That was a horrific picture in my mind.
3: I want to know.
2: And also, no, sorry. Is he sealing it himself? Because on a lot of envelopes,
3: you have to lick it.
2: You have to lick it. Now, I know a chef tastes his food, but it's a little too far.
3: I love that you decided to bring this topic up this morning.
2: Well, the only
3: thing, I didn't start eating my food yet.
2: Do you have yogurt?
3: No.
2: What do you have?
3: I have pasta.
2: Alfredo sauce?
3: Yes.
2: No, you can't eat that.
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1: Now, I don't know if you remember our conversation we had a little while ago, maybe more than a little, but we were like, why are there no female juniors? Like,
2: yeah,
1: what is the closest we could get to a female junior? I think I found it, and it came to me through a TikTok. Now, have you seen the me sitting down for my Netflix documentary trend?
2: No.
1: What? Oh, my God.
2: No.
1: What are you, 40? So there's a trend going around on TikTok.
2: Oh, no, yes, I know exactly.
1: Yeah, where it's like me getting ready for my Netflix documentary.
2: One of my buddies did one back home.
1: My gut is so big or something like that.
2: Yep.
1: Well, a woman sat down and did it. All four of her daughters, as well as her, were in this TikTok video. Okay. And it said, me getting ready for my Netflix documentary on why all my daughters have my name. She's like four daughters.
2: First name?
1: Yeah, she kicked it off with Mary Frances, MaryFrances, just one name.
2: Like
1: Mary
2: hyphenated?
1: Frances. No. Mary Frances.
2: Like all one word?
1: All one word.
2: Oh.
1: If we had a keyword, you'd have to text it in exactly how it's spelled.
2: Okay, all right. And that's a kid's name, or
1: that
2: not?
1: That is, nope. That is
2: her name.
1: That is a kid's name.
2: Okay, got
1: it. First kid, Mary Frances.
2: Got it.
1: Second kid, they liked it so much, Mary Marjorie. Exact same thing, no space, no hyphen, all pushed together. And then by the time they had four, they were all in with Mary Jane, which, okay.
2: Yeah, I like that one.
1: And Mary Teresa.
2: Oh,
1: yeah.
2: That's sad.
1: And the best part about it is none of the daughters go by Mary at all.
2: Do they
1: all
2: go by Marjorie?
1: Different nicknames. So they go by nicknames. Francie for Mary Frances, Macy, JJ for Jane, and Tessa for the Teresa.
2: Huh.
1: Yeah. I want to know two things. One, Mom, that was your issue. And two, Dad, you're okay with this? You're just like, yeah, might as well name them all Mary. Why not?
2: That's awful.
1: Yeah.
2: And then, like, okay, so I know when I was growing up, like, my sister's name is Lauren.
1: Cool.
2: And apparently that was supposed to be my name.
1: Yeah.
2: And my mom kind of switched things up.
1: Yeah.
2: So my mom would always call us by the wrong names.
1: Yep.
2: She'd be like, Marina, Lauren, Fred, whoever you
1: yeah.
2: are, right? And I can't imagine this woman, you know, yelling at her kids and getting each name messed up because they all start with Mary. Wait, which one are you?
1: Yeah,
2: you
1: which know? Mary are you?
2: You know?
1: What are you, the third Mary? The second? You're not the first. The first Mary I remember.
2: I'm glad that she didn't do, like, you know, a Mary Marjorie Jr. or, like, you know? Because I know we were talking about this a while ago.
1: Yeah.
2: There's no, like, female juniors.
1: There's not.
2: And still looking, if anybody knows of a female junior.
1: Please let us know.
2: We'd love to know. But, like, that sucks.
1: Yeah, and
2: that sucks a lot.
1: I'm still not on board with, if you are a parent, naming your child after you. I think it's a little egotistical. I really do.
2: A little bit.
1: You already have a mini you. You don't need to name it John Jr. You know? Like, it seems a step too far. I don't know. Maybe I'm wrong. Maybe it's the normal thing to do.
2: Like, just, I can't imagine introducing your family, and this is Mary, and this is Mary, and this is Mary.
1: I'd be like, do you have a stutter, miss? What's your issue?
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0: Eddard Stark, Hand of the King. I come before you to confess my treason.
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5: Welcome to it. Over the next hour, we will play back the top 10 songs from this very week, rewinding to late July, back in a year when five films grossed over $1 billion each. One did over $2 billion on the telly, a little debauchery, and Walking Like Frankenstein, huge. We'll get you details. Our playback power track took years from start to finish to complete, and our number one song, a collab of what seemed unlikely at the time, and includes the biggest artist on the planet. So, let's get to it. On the way, a guy who has sold 250 million singles around the world, but first, the first of five huge collabs this week, a song that Justin Bieber initially wrote on piano, Biebs, part of that big halftime show at the Soccer's World Cup final last Sunday. The game was pretty boring. Spain ended up winning. And the only artist to not have too much voice enhancement on vocals, way to go, Biebs. The other artist, BTS, Shakira, and Madonna. Just Bieber and his acoustic. So Bieber wrote this piano ballad, sent it to an electronic dance music duo, who then turned the song into something completely different. On the Weekend Playback, counting down the top 10 songs from this very week in July 2015. Here's Jack U featuring Skrillex, Diplo, and Justin Bieber. It's Where Are You Now? Song number 10.

0: 1.3 billion streams so far. Some Maroon 5-like vocals on that one. Jason Derulo, great songwriter, with Want to Want Me. Song number 9 on the weekend playback as we count down the top 10 songs from this very week in 2015. That made it all the way to number 2 in Canada before stalling out, but it did reach number 1 in many countries. I don't see too many gigs on the tour, but a couple in Europe for Derulo in into New Zealand as well. A podcast going with over 2 million following. Okay, 2015, just 11 years ago. A year that saw 5 films gross over $1 billion, a first. This one making over $2 billion and finishing number 1 for the entire year.
1: Chewie, we're home.
0: Star Wars The Force Awakens, pretty good film. It broke a record for largest pre-sale tickets on its opening weekend. I remember doing that pre-sale thing. It grossed $500 million in its opening weekend, making it the biggest ever. Jurassic World finished second, and Furious 7 became the fastest film to gross over $1 billion, doing so in just 17 days. Finishing in the year, though, in third place, did Furious 7. Other films did well, 50 Shades of Grey, The Peanuts Movie, and Straight Out of Compton, but it was Mad Max Fury Road winning Best Pick at the Oscars. On the telly, Big Bang won NCS, one out in Canada, with Survivor San Juan close behind. Streaming services became huge, Netflix, Hulu, etc. Oh yeah, 2015, a year that wasted a bit of our time when a picture of a dress showed up. Remember this? The debate on whether it was white and gold or blue and black. For the record, light blue and brown, okay? In technology, the Apple Watch rolled out, still going, along with the Tesla Autopilot. Not sure that's a good idea. Okay, our playback power track this week took a few years from start to finish. It ended up being the song of the year in the world. We'll get to that. This week's number one as well. Our fifth collab of the week, featuring the hottest artists on the planet. All this coming up on the weekend playback from late July 2015.
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3: Number 8.

Well, let me see if I at least get the Swedish pronunciation of her name. Tove Lo. I've heard Tova Lo or Tove Lo. Pick one. Roll with it from Sweden. Lo in with her number 8 song this week on the Weekend Playback. Counting down the top 10 from this week. Late July 2015. The song Talking Body, the second single from her debut album, Queen of the Clouds. It had its highest rankings in the U.S., where it sold 5 million copies. Also did well right here in Canada. Our second of 5 collabs on the way, but first up, Abel Makonnen Tesfaye. I think you'll know his stage name. Canadian, who has become one of the biggest artists of our time, doing the Super Bowl halftime show, breaking records along the way, like Blinding Lights, became the first song to reach 5 billion streams on Spotify. If awards impress, 4 Grammys, 22 Junos, all of this since 2009. From his second album, Beauty Behind the Madness, Rolling Stone Mag called it the best song of 2015. On the Weekend Playback, counting down the top 10 from this very week in July 2015, The Weekend, Can't Feel My Face, in at number 7.

0: 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Oh, and there's the parachute. 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
10: Number 6.

They are often referred to as 5H, a girl group from Miami that signed with Simon Cowell's label back in the day. Fifth Harmony with Kid Ink and the song Worth It are second of five collabs this week. Song number six on the weekend playback, counting down the top 10 from this very week, July 2015. The video has hit the 2 billion mark on YouTube and was from their 2015 album, Reflection. Okay, the weekend playback on the way became the song of the year. A few to get to before then, including another collab. This one samples a 1948 song called Rosie. Get this, done by an Afro-American chain gang at the Mississippi State Penitentiary. Here's French DJ David Guetta with Nicki Minaj and Afrojack on the weekend playback, counting down the top 10 from this very week, July 2015. Hey Mama, song number five.

0: Paisley, a.k.a. Omi, a Jamaican best known for That One, Cheerleader, song number 4 on the Weekend Playback, counting down the top 10 songs from this very week, the last weekend in July 2015. Funny how some songs go. He dropped That One in his home country of Jamaica in 2012 after starting the writing process on it back in 2008. It did well, but a few years later, he introduced it to the rest of the world, where it became an instant number one in most countries. So, about 7 years from the first thought of the song to making it all the way to number one. Not all are like that, but this, another that comes close.
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0: Every week, we shine the light on one of the artists or songs from the year we're highlighting. This week, shining it on 2015. We have stumbled on what became Song of the Year worldwide. It's a song that took a few years from where it started to the final product. It ends up, the song has given credit to 11 writers, but it all started when Bruno Mars was on tour and his band would jam out to this song. And when he was invited in to record with Mark Ronson, they morphed into this freestyle jam that was the original groove. From that moment to finally finishing it, it took 7 to 8 more months to complete, but instantly in the studio, the start of it came out. Mars got on the drum kit, Ronson on guitar, and they came up with Hit That Ice Cold, Michelle Pfeiffer That White Gold, got them thinking, we are onto something. Both artists had busy schedules, so they put it on the shelf, and they both spent several months working on their portions on the phone, doing video conferences, fighting over which sections would fit better. They ended up recording pieces of it in several different locations and studios. Are you ready? They were in Los Angeles, London, Memphis, New York, Toronto, Vancouver. The song took over 100 takes to get it right. The stress of getting it right led to Mark Ronson passing out one night trying to get the guitar part just right. A couple of days later, they did figure out the guitar part after another 82 takes. After all that, the record label didn't like the original title of the song, but it held up. In 2015, it became Song of the Year on the entire planet. Some songs take 5 minutes, others take years. This week's Playback Power Track, Mark Ronson featuring Bruno Mars, Uptown Funk.

Quite the song and quite the process from start to finish for that one. Another famous song that had multiple lawsuits against it because of copyright infringements. It led to adding some names on the writing credits. Uptown Funk, Mark Ronson with Bruno Mars, our playback power track. Okay, top three we go. Top for the year standing by. Right now, though, a song that ended the year in Canada as our fourth biggest. His name, Cameron Jibril Thomas, a.k.a. Wiz Khalifa, out of Pittsburgh. This one, written in tribute to the late Paul Walker and dropped with the soundtrack and the film Furious 7. Walker, a huge part of the Fast and Furious franchise. On the weekend playback as we count down the top 10 from this very week, July 2015. Khalifa with Charlie Puth. See you again. Song number three.

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0: Shut Up and Dance, song number 2 on the Weekend Playback as we count down the top 10 from this very week in July 2015. From Cincinnati, the group Walk the Moon. It did make it to number 1 in Canada and still the band's top song, playing on something called the Rock Boat, which is a cruise with different artists on board. I believe it's in February of 2027. It's called Rock Boat, leaving from Miami, Florida. Okay, if that was number 2, let's get to this.
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0: At the top this week, there is definitely a football tie-in. One of the artists just played the Super Bowl halftime show. The other just got married to an NFLer a month ago. The two united back in 2014 for her fifth studio album, 1989. She re-recorded all of her albums, so the two got back together again to reproduce it. He did write the lyrics to his rap portion on it, and it became his first number one. It broke a record on Vevo by accumulating 20 million views in its first day of release. On the Weekend Playback as we count down the top 10 from this very week, July 2015, Taylor Swift and Kendrick Lamar, Bad Blood, this week's number one song.

0: From this week in late July 2015, Bad Blood, Taylor Swift, and Kendrick Lamar, our number one song. Swift ended up in Big Sky, Montana for her mini honeymoon after marrying Travis Kelce. Lamar been laying a little low after winning 22 Grammys and becoming the first non-classical, non-jazz musician to win a Pulitzer Prize for writing on his 2017 album. Impressive. Name of that album, Damn. The WP, produced by the Min Man Dean Vince. I'm Gary James. Thanks for hanging with us for part of your weekend. Let's bring the temperature down. Let's get a handle on those fires. Thanks for hanging with us. Catch you next time.
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California from Wave on Play Weekends. What's going on? I'm Marina Barnes. Thanks for tuning in, hanging out with me. Missed you last weekend as I was on my little vacation doing a nice drive around Alberta. I had a lot of fun. I did the last day of the Stampede. I went to Canmore and went paddleboarding in the mountains. I went to Drumheller. I saw the museum. I saw the canyons, the hoodoos. I did pretty much everything you can do in Drumheller. And then went back home. And I had a really, really great vacation. Also, haven't seen my sister in 6 years, okay? We don't really talk very often, but she ended up being in Calgary. So after Drumheller, I drove back to Calgary and went and saw my sister for a couple of hours, and it was really nice to see her. So that was my trip. I am back home now, and then in a couple weeks, taking another week off for my birthday. So enough about me. We'll get back to the music and more fun things to talk about coming up.

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Shakira, Shakira on Play Weekends. Now, I don't know if anybody else has seen this circulating online or not, but a lot of people are thinking that it wasn't actually Shakira in the opening ceremonies of the World Cup. If you take a look at both videos of the opening ceremony and then the closing ceremony, they look like two different women. Even, like, we know that Shakira is a belly dancer. Her hips don't lie, that's for sure. But the dancing in the opening ceremony didn't compare to the closing ceremony. So there's this whole conspiracy going around that Shakira didn't actually perform at the World Cup opening ceremony. And people are convinced that it is a professional Shakira impersonator or her specific stunt double. Now, I don't know if she's actually got a stunt double or not, but imagine being like so good at your job, because there's a Shakibeka, I think that's how she says it. She is a professional Shakira impersonator. So the theory is that she's the one that filled in the opening ceremonies. But imagine getting so good at your job that the internet starts accusing you of secretly being Shakira. You know, turns out there's no solid evidence for the conspiracy, but it proves one thing here. If you wear oversized sunglasses, people will pretty much believe everything. I said,

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1: Hey, what up, girl?
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0: before
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0: I leave, brush my teeth with a bottle of Jack. 'Cause when I leave for the night, I ain't coming.

Drake's Passion Fruit on Play Weekends. Now, if you remember back in 2017, specifically April, Starbucks debuted the Unicorn Frappuccino. It was a limited time drink in select Starbucks across North America. It's a cream frappuccino made with mango syrup, pink and blue sour powders, ice, milk, and whipped cream. So basically, it's like flavor shifting. It goes from like sweet to sour as you drink it. And this went so viral around social media. It was like a cultural phenomenon. Big time mixed reviews. I never tried it, but it is returning this year for a limited time, literally for 2 days only. So this will be coming out August 15th and 16th, select Starbucks, or I guess participating Starbucks across North America. So if you had some FOMO and you've been waiting almost a decade to try it, or if you want to just relive 2017, mark your calendar. Just don't wait until the afternoon because it'll probably sell out quickly.

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And the reason I'm saying this is because someone had told me that they were going on a trip to Nova Scotia and downloaded the app specifically so that they could still hear the show, which I love. 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

a little earlier, I was telling you how I went on a trip to Drumheller, and the dinosaur nerd in me just was absolutely freaking out. I mean, driving into Drumheller, when you start going into the Badlands and you see all the big rocks up beside the road, I had tears in my eyes. Like, that is how excited I was to be in Drumheller. Now, the museum, that was like the big thing. I wanted to, one, walk in the Badlands, and two, I wanted to go to the museum. And I've been to the Royal Ontario Museum before, so I was kind of expecting it to be similar, you know, with different exhibits. I didn't realize that it was strictly going to be dinosaurs. Now, I'm not mad about that, don't get me wrong. But I'm walking through, it's so busy, even on a weekday, it's hot as hell outside. So I didn't wear the appropriate clothing because it was supposed to rain. So I ended up not going on like the outside trails or whatever the exhibits are outside. So I'm walking through and I see a guy with a backpack and he's handing out maps. And I was like, may I please have a map? Well, I can't understand this map. It doesn't seem very user friendly. So I had no idea what part of the museum that I was in. So I'm scrolling through, I'm doing my thing, I'm enjoying every minute of it. And next thing you know, I'm in the gift shop and I'm like, well, which way do I go now? Like, where do I go? It can't be over, right? And it was over. That was it. So going from like living near Toronto, so going to the ROM all the time, I expected the Royal Tyrrell Museum to be like just as big. Nope. I was so wrong. I still had a great time, but I was like, well, I was planning on spending hours in here and I've seen everything I wanted to see and it's over. And what do I do now? So I feel like I'll just have to go back and spend more time like reading more of the things, you know. If you've been to the Royal Tyrrell Museum, what's your favorite part? Text me and let me know.

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know if you heard this about Olivia Rodrigo or not, but when it comes to people wearing diapers at her concerts, she can smell the smell from the stage, and obviously that's gross. Now, tying this into Noah Kahan actually wants Congress to make it mandatory to wear diapers at a concert. Now, if you, let's say Eminem was doing a concert and I had front row seats, 1000% I would be wearing a diaper. I'm not moving. I'm not, you know, losing out on my spot. I am front and center for Eminem, hands down. Most other artists, I probably wouldn't, you know? Like, I've seen The Weeknd, didn't do that. I've seen Ariana Grande, no diapers. I've seen Blink 182, my favorite band, no diapers there. Eminem, though, I would for sure. But I want to know how you feel about this, because I know the smell is one of the biggest things. And I mean, Taylor Swift concerts, you had people doing number twos in the concert, number ones all over the place. People were like literally soiling themselves because they didn't want to lose their spot in the crowd. So there's a company, they came out with a thing called a pit diaper. I've spoken about this before, and it's literally an adult diaper, but it kind of looks a little bit like BDSM-ish. But they're for adults who want to wear diapers at a concert. So my question to you is, how do you feel about Noah Kahan wanting Congress to make diapers mandatory at a concert? Text me. Let me know.

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1: Black Eyed Peas, let's get it started on Play Weekends. I'm Marina. Now, yesterday was National Cousins Day, and I wish I had cousins. Both of my parents are only children, so I don't have any aunts and uncles. I don't have any cousins. Now, if you go into your ancestry or you do your DNA test or whatnot, you'll find, as someone like me with no actual first cousins or aunts and uncles, you can have second cousins and third cousins and stuff like that. So I technically do have some of those who I consider my cousins, although our whole families, we haven't talked in a long time. It's just, I don't know why. But it brings me to the question. I'm trying to find who has the most cousins. I want to know how big your family is. So text in the number of how many cousins you have, and hopefully we'll find the person with the

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keep on surviving. Destiny's Child, Survivor on Play Weekends. I'm Marina Barnes. It is the weekend. What are you doing? What are your plans for this weekend? Text in, let me know what you got going on. And in light of that, we might as well play some weekend. Here's I Feel It Coming.

So I want to talk about my old stomping grounds here in London, Ontario, where I went to college. And they're doing a pilot program in two neighborhoods. And I know not every city, every community has green bins, the organic bins. But what they're doing is they're going to be allowing pet waste into the organic bins. And a lot of people are saying, well, we don't want to have to deal with the smell. My question is, what is the difference between putting it in a garbage bin or a green bin? So like back in Ontario where I'm from, you've got the organic green bins. You put them out on certain days. They get collected, yada, yada. So it'd be like your food waste and whatnot. But I don't really see the difference in putting it in one versus the other. But my question to you is, would you be okay with putting

0: Miley Cyrus party in the USA on Play Weekends. I'm Marina. Coming up, Tayo Cruz on the way, Mia Martina, and some Ella Langley. But first, we got to get to some Canadian queen right here. It's Alessia Cara.
1: I'm

0: It's time to check in with our friend Matt for Summer in the Mac. 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
1: Happy Saturday. I hope you're enjoying that beautiful day so far, because we've got another action-packed day ahead. And we're kicking things off right here at Family Fun Day at the Union Hall in Gregoire. That's put on by our local 955 IUOE, and it's great to see so many families and community members getting together, making connections, and enjoying a fun summer afternoon. If you haven't made plans just yet, you still got a little bit of time to make your way over, because everything wraps up here at 3 o'clock this afternoon. And don't forget, if you've got an event coming up that you'd like me to attend, just head on over to the Summer in the Mac section of our website, fill out that form, and you might just see me there. Turn up that music, roll those windows down, and let's enjoy this beautiful Saturday. This is Matt for Summer in the Mac.
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0: ever walked out of your house with two different shoes on? 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I take like 10 steps down the hallway and I'm like, something feels different. Something doesn't feel right. So I have two different pairs of black sandals on my feet. The problem is, and I wouldn't have noticed if it weren't for this one little thing. The sandal that I had on my left foot has a little tiny bit of a platform, like not much at all. And I was like, why does one of my sides, like why does my left side feel like it's higher than the right side? Like, did I have a growth spurt on one side of my body overnight? It was so strange. And I kept walking, and then I just so happened to look down at my feet and realize that I was indeed wearing two different sandals. So I know I'm not the only one that this has happened to before. And usually this happens to children, not necessarily adults. Now, not saying it doesn't happen, because clearly it happened to me, but admit it, it's happened to you too, right?
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Impala and Jenny. That's Dracula Remix to end off Play Weekends. I'm Marina. And by the way, I guarantee you that's probably going to be the song of the summer. It checks all the boxes. I know last year, I think it was Sabrina Carpenter. I want to say it was Manchild that was considered the song of the summer. And I don't hear it. I don't see it. It would not be my pick. But Dracula, I would 1,000% pick that as the song of the summer for 2026. I'm Marina Barnes. That's it. Show has come to an end. Thanks so much for hanging out with me on your Saturday afternoon. Ty and Millions are up next, so don't go anywhere. And I'll be back same time, same place next weekend. So until then, have a good one. See ya.

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1: Something weird happened this morning at 5 a.m.
2: I mean, nothing good happens before the sun rises.
1: That's true. Amazon called me like 50 times.
2: Interesting.
1: From 5:19 in the morning till about 5:30 in the morning.
2: What did they want?
1: Well, I didn't have any packages ordered, so I was very confused. And then they didn't leave a voicemail. So then I was thinking, all right, I don't usually shop at Amazon that often. I'm more of like a mom and pop store
2: type of
1: supporter. I know you love your Amazon. That's cool.
2: Yeah, thanks.
1: But the few things I have ordered, like the four things I've maybe ordered.
2: Right.
1: Maybe this guy saw them and he said, that guy's really cool. I want to hang out with him. And that was the only time he could call me.
2: He just wants to hang out with you?
1: That's what my thought was.
2: Do you need any new friends? I feel like you're really busy.
1: I'm pretty busy. That's why, like, I don't know. He's probably shy. Didn't leave a message.
2: It's got nothing to do.
1: How do you say, like, hey, I saw your Amazon order.
2: What did you order?
1: I didn't order anything.
2: So then why would he want to be friends with you if you
1: don't order
2: anything?
1: He's probably seen the history. You know, he's like, oh, you know, this guy seems to have a dog. He knows a good deal on dishwasher tablets.
2: Totally.
1: So
2: that's what I was thinking.
1: Yeah.
2: Obviously, like,
1: he just wants to chill with me. Yeah.
2: Totally not anyone trying to steal your identity off Amazon.
1: No, absolutely not.
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1: I've made my way up to Syncrude Athletic Park, where one of the biggest events happening in Fort Mac this weekend is the 10th annual Grand Slam Co-Ed Slow Pitch Tournament. 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And while you're here, don't forget, I still got Fort McMurray Giants tickets up for grabs. We're down to just 6 home games left this season, and the Giants are back in action tonight. So if you'd like to catch the game on us, come on up, say hello, and I'll get you set up with a pair of tickets. It's just that easy. Now let's go check out all the action here at Syncrude Athletic Park. I'll see you when you get here. This is Matt for Summer in the Mac.
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1: I know this is so incredibly unlike me, but I have a bone to pick with AI, Ty.
2: What?
1: I know, right? Okay, have you seen people posting, like restaurants posting these grandiose photos of their food where it's like all slopped up? Mm-hmm. Covered in sauce and cheese, and there's so many pickles and jalapenos and toppings, and you can tell it's AI because there's like a hue, and also it looks so fake. I do have a problem with that, but my bigger problem is if you're gonna use AI to make photos of your food,
2: better look like it.
1: It better look like it. Better look close. You're having 7 jalapenos on this burger and there's only 2 on mine. That's false advertising. If your AI made you have 10 pickles in the photo, I expect at least 10 as a pickly girl.
2: Because what happens when there's not?
1: Then it's fake.
2: No, you go.
3: I'm pissed now.
1: And then I say, I'm pissed now. Give me more pickles. And they say, you have to pay for them. And I said, that's not what the AI said.
2: It's like it's the same rage you feel as a kid and you're watching the Teenage Mutant Ninja Turtles cartoon and
1: you see
2: the pizza and it looks so good and you've never ever in your life had a pizza that looked like that.
1: Exactly. It's the exact same thing except for it's
2: real
1: being
2: life.
1: Advertised yeah. to have the 15 pickles. Mm-hmm. Give me the 15 pickles
2: or and take nobody a picture. Gets hurt. What?
0: Play with Ty and Millions.

0: It is brought to you by Mr. Lou Plus Tires in Fort McMurray. Post Malone and Jelly Roll are coming to Commonwealth Stadium in Edmonton July 24th and 25th. 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Games will be played at Legacy Dodge Field in Ross Henniger Park. And finally, registration is now open for the Keanu Huskies Golf Tournament happening on August the 21st at the Fort McMurray Golf Club.
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1: You said your friend had the craziest airplane ride of all time.
2: Okay, buckle up. Get it?
3: So she actually posted this on socials yesterday, and I watched it like a horror movie. I don't know where she was flying from, but she got on this plane, and immediately the person who sat next to her was standing on the seat barefoot.
1: Standing
3: on the seat barefoot.
1: How could you stand? How tall is this person?
3: I don't know.
1: 3 feet tall?
3: Yeah, not very tall. Like, I'm thinking like 5 feet maximum. Was standing on the seat, reaching into their bag. Ended up, before the plane like kind of closed and took off, ran and like body checked people to get into the cockpit to talk to the pilots.
1: About what?
3: I don't know. I don't know.
1: These dogs?
3: This is just what I've heard from these stories on Instagram.
1: Okay.
3: So then, after the plane takes off, this person starts sneezing into her hands and wiping it on her clothes. Obviously very, very ill with the flu. And then finally finds a napkin or a Kleenex, and then dirties it so much and just keeps putting it directly beside my friend. She asked the flight attendants if she could be moved. It was a full flight, and they were just like, so sorry.
1: Yeah, flying
3: so then
1: sucks.
3: Deals with this person. Eventually, this person starts shoving her dirty napkins into the seat.
1: I figured, but to be like in her mouth.
3: No, into the seat, like a little fold.
1: Oh, jerk!
3: And then puts her feet in the fold, barefoot, toes just fondling these tissues. And my friend is watching this happen. Makes a post being like, "Hey, I don't know if I want to post about this whole thing that's going on in front of me right now, but just a tip: never touch any of the magazines because of what I'm seeing." And eventually, she does post this, and she's like, got her toes in between these magazines and these billfolds and things like that, and she's just watching this. Ends up like hitting her with these dirty napkins, spends like half the flight in the washroom. My point of this story, other than it was horrifying,
1: gross,
3: at what point do you just like show someone's face in a social media post saying you're disgusting? Like, where's the line between protecting privacy out of like kindness and naming and shaming so people don't do this? Is that the line? Is sticking your toes in the folder of the seat in front of you the line?
1: It's got to be close to it.
3: I was just like, she's so nice about it. I think she even used like AI to change the color and like the outfit this person was wearing to protect her identity, which was really kind. But at what point do you just not take a photo of her face and be like, if this is your friend, tell them to never fly again?
1: Yeah, like the toe goes in the mouth, I guess. I don't know.
0: It's Play with Ty and Millions.

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1: And after the World Cup and all that, it's kind of hard to find entertainment anywhere else. But luckily, I found one on TikTok. It's this guy. He calls himself a hybrid athlete. And what that means is he goes for runs incredibly drunk.
2: So you've met my rugby team.
1: It's very fun to watch. I found him because he was doing... Do you know what buzz balls are?
2: Yes.
1: Yeah, they're like those little mini cocktails in a ball that are like super strong. I found him because he was doing 5K and every kilometer he would chug a buzz ball. So that's 5 buzz balls. Oh, and he wanted to do it in under 33 minutes. And he did it. And he was so drunk. And then the other time I watched it, it was what are they called? Cutwaters. He did strawberry margarita cutwaters.
2: Awful.
1: Yeah, and he did throw up. But I was thinking about him last night, and I went for some drinks with my sister. Well,
2: but yeah, sister. Anyone.
1: I went for drinks and had many of them, and I got home and I was like, I could do it. Tonight could be the night that I try it. And I did. I did go for a run after Mitch Tequila. Not that bad.
2: Yeah.
1: I did not hate doing that. My heart was like way slower than usual, which is crazy. Because usually my heart rate jumps to 95 as soon as I run half a block.
2: Yeah.
1: Or 195, sorry. But no, it was kind of fun. Everything looked a little cooler and it was just like a little bit more of a blast. And my ankles didn't buckle under me, which is why I didn't want to run intoxicated before.
2: And I saw you were at the gym at 7 a.m. So how many drinks before that?
1: That one, I only had the two.
0: Ty and Millions on Play.

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1: I've had the chance to walk around Syncrude Athletic Park, and let me tell you, there's no shortage of great softball happening out here today. Teams have made the trip from all over, the diamonds are full, and there's a great atmosphere with everybody cheering each other on. It's just one of those weekends that really brings the community together. Of course, this tournament is doing more than just showcasing some great slow pitch. It's also raising money for the United Way of Fort McMurray Inwood Buffalo. So every ticket sold in the 50-50 helps support programs and services that make a difference right here in our community. 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If you're looking for something to do this afternoon, come on down to Syncrude Athletic Park, catch a few games, support a great cause, and while you're here, don't forget to stop by, say hello. I've got Fort McMurray Giants tickets to give away, and I might even have some coupons for some free McDonald's ice cream on this hot day. This is Matt for Summer in the Mac. Stay tuned for our next stop.
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1: They dropped the trailer for Avengers Doomsday.
2: I know, we watched it earlier and you have notes.
1: I just say, I think it's a lot of like blue and green screen now.
2: I know.
1: Either that or like our eyes are getting so good at pinpointing that stuff.
2: They don't, you know, they don't film on other planets like they used to.
1: They should film on other planets like they used to.
2: My thing is more like, did you watch the, what is it? End Day? End Game? Did you watch that?
1: Yes.
2: When like the Thanos guy wiped out half the Earth. I was like, what more stakes could there be? Was that, I feel like that was it. That was like, they got everyone back except for like a couple people. RIP them. But what else could possibly happen to these people? Like, the world's not that bad. Like, it's terrible, but like, it's not like.
1: Doctor Doom is bad.
2: Oh, I'm tired.
1: I was wondering.
2: Tired.
1: You know, because the young Sam of The Office here, mm-hmm. he was so excited for this. He's like, oh my God.
2: I know.
1: Oh, it's going to be so fun. And yeah. I was like, I guess so. I'm like, is there something wrong with me? Do I got to go to therapy? Because I'm mid on this Avengers
2: thing. No, I think it's just a Superman or superhero overkill. You know what? We could probably use some movies about seals.
1: Sea lions.
2: Sea lions.
1: I need a courtroom drama. That's what I want to go to theaters.
2: A courtroom drama about sea lions?
1: Yeah, absolutely. Write that. Write that. Write that. Write that.
2: I'll dabble.
1: Write that down.
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0: It's Play with Ty and Millions.
1: I do like it when brands try new things. You know, that's how we get innovation. That's how we create amazing foods and things like that. Here's the thing, though. McDonald's is going to start doing protein shakes and energy drinks, and I just don't think they have to do that. Guys, focus on, you're going to do like a pull of Tim Hortons pizza. You're getting close. You're getting way too close to the Tim Hortons pizza.
2: An energy drink is fine. That's not good for you. That checks out with McDonald's. Yeah, but that's their MO.
1: The protein shakes?
2: Who are we kidding? And what is it, ground up burgers?
1: I hope so. Just if you're going to do a protein shake, grind up some chicken, a couple nuggets in there, throw some barbecue sauce in and say, here's your slop. And then like that, there you go. That's all you need. But no, it's actual like protein milk, or not milkshakes, smoothies and things like that. And I'm just like, oh, we don't need it. You know, why don't you innovate a little bit more with what you're already good at?
2: And when is this coming out?
1: I think they're just working on it right now, and it should be set for the fall. You know, how you want a smoothie portable in the fall. I don't know.
2: That's great.
1: Well, they're doing like the espressos and the fancy dirty sodas right now, but we're getting way too close to like the protein macchiatos, the protein shakes. We've got the Red Bull Zero Triple Berry Energizer. Why don't you just make a burger extra burgery?
2: Like, I don't want to be going to a place where I get my protein shakes and be tempted with a quarter pounder.
1: I mean, I don't
2: want to... I will collapse under that pressure.
0: It's Play with Ty and Millions.

Yeah, we got three tickets to the Brand Van concert happening this Monday night at Pacific Palisades. Are you going to all in if you want to answer a couple of questions?

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1: Myself and my girlfriend, we got to go on a little road trip because I'm in a wedding party.
2: Love a road trip.
1: For a wedding in Winnipeg, which is going to be fun.
2: The prairie road trips can be rough.
1: Yeah, the worst part is going to be like she picks the podcast. She's the DJ. And it's always a podcast.
2: Are you driving or is she driving?
1: We take turns.
2: Okay.
1: We take turns because you got to hold the dog. Mm-hmm. And the dog's the worst part to deal with. But her podcast choices are not good.
2: Why?
1: Because they're all murder podcasts and they're all the same.
2: Okay. What about Radio Rental? You like Radio Rental.
1: It's all the same. I have one of them right here. I'm going to play you a clip of this one.
2: Okay.
1: And this is what we're going to be listening to, I'm sure, on our drive.
3: 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Just us, you, and talking about crime and death and murder and stuff. 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
4: It was the evening of August 19th, 2001,
2: unfortunately,
4: when Shelley Krumholtz was murdered. She was murdered so good that to this day, police say it was the most murdery murder that has ever been murdered. 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
2: Yeah.
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1: I've made my way over to Legacy Dodge Field, where the gates are officially open for another exciting night of Fort McMurray Giants baseball. First pitch is at 6:05 as the Giants open a two-game series against the Regina Red Sox. 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And don't forget, next Saturday, August 1st, the Giants are attempting to set a Guinness World Record by filling the stands with Hawaiian shirts in honor of Henny and Lenny. 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That's it for me today. Stay tuned. We've got another awesome day coming up tomorrow. This is Matt for Summer in the Mac. Have a great night.
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1: I don't know if you've seen, but there is a animal that is sweeping the internet. Everyone's in love with him. His name is Jimothy. And I was not aware of that. I learned about him today. I know that you've known him about him for a while.
2: Yeah, he's that little raccoon creature.
1: Yeah, he's a raccoon, but he's got an abnormally small spine. So he looks like, you know when Sonic the Hedgehog goes really fast?
2: Yeah.
1: And he turns into a ball? That's what Jimothy kind of looks like. And instead of everyone making fun of him and saying like, oh, what is this chupacabra? You know, the entire internet has come on board and been like, you know what? We like him. Jimothy's cool.
2: Pretty cute. Pretty cute for a cryptid.
1: Yeah.
2: Pretty cute for a cryptid.
1: Actually, and that's a new song that's coming out. Instead of Pretty Fly for a White Guy, it's the new, the sequel, Pretty Cute for a Cryptid.
2: That would take off in 2026. That would do numbers on
1: streaming.
2: Again,
1: 2026, we love a little freak.
2: That would be the album.
1: Oh, perfect.
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1: Did you know you can just nominate yourself for an Emmy?
2: No.
1: I had no idea. Brittany Allen apparently nominated herself for an Emmy. She earned the Emmy nomination for her performance as a cancer patient on The Pitt.
2: Yes. Okay. No, you don't nominate yourself. You apply yourself for a nomination.
1: Yeah, but HBO didn't do it for her.
2: They said
1: no. So
2: and
1: then she just did it.
2: Was so good that I'm glad that she did that. I didn't realize you could win an Emmy for just like a guest starring though.
1: Yeah, they have those for like guest star roles.
2: Yeah, because she was only in it. I guess she was in it for a full season.
1: Yeah.
2: You know, until she...
1: I don't know. I don't watch the show.
2: Well, she died.
1: She fell in the pit.
2: Kate, you really got to watch this show.
1: I got to watch
2: the pit. If you think the cancer patient died from falling in the pit, you got to watch the show.
1: Well, it's about a pit. anyways, you can nominate yourself for an Emmy.
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